0: KJ6MID, this is KO6MRX, Papa 3, Huntington Beach. MRX, Huntington Beach, good afternoon. Jonathan here, how you doing? I'm doing well, Jonathan. It's Jamie in Huntington Beach. I'm just out taking my walk, kind of finishing up here. KO6MRX, back to you. Hi, very good, Jamie. Sounds good. You have some good waves down there at Huntington Beach, that's for sure. You indeed. I'm not a surfer, but I've watched a lot of surfing, and I've definitely been down to the beach a lot. But I am walking about a mile away from the beach near my house, near the Bolsa Chica Nature Reserve. Back to you. Okay, sounds good, Jamie. And how long of a walk? How many minutes do you go? I try to go 30 minutes, Jonathan, just to make sure that I get in a couple of miles. But if I'm really ambitious, as earlier in the day, maybe go 3 miles. But not much more than that nowadays. I used to walk a lot farther, 5 or 6 miles. But not now. I'm a senior, so I do what I could do. Back to you. Okay, Jamie. Hey, understood. And, man, you know, that's great, man. Good going. Just, you know, getting out there. That's awesome. Yeah, I just got off work, so doing the freeway traffic here on the 101 North in Santa Barbara. It's not too bad. And, you know, it just takes me about 10 minutes to get home. No, about 15 minutes to get home. So not bad at all. But, yeah. So, yeah, tonight got some leftovers from the weekend, so I'll eat those. And then looking forward to a 3-day weekend coming up with Memorial Day.
1: Yeah, I used to love 3-day weekends. I'm retired, so it's always a weekend. But good for you. My last 15, 20 years of work, I was about 20 minutes from work. Maybe a little bit better if I got open traffic. I worked at Newport Beach, so that was good. So, yeah, Santa Barbara's a great place to be, and good for you only having a 10-minute commute. Back to you.
0: And I get to talk on the radio, you know. I love it, you know. Been licensed, oh, I don't know, 16 years now. Got a radio in the car here, about 6 handhelds, 1 base station, so I'm into it.
1: Good for you. I'm new, and I got my technician's license earlier this year, and I'm going to be taking my general shortly, and I just put in this past weekend, I just put in a very small mobile unit. It's only about 20 watts. It's working great, though. I was using it earlier today when I was driving around. And of course, I probably have, you know, 4 handhelds or whatever. But, yeah, I'm enjoying the hobby. Like I said, it's very new to me. And went to the antenna show they had in Tustin yesterday, Papa. So that was great. Back to you.
0: All right, awesome. Well, welcome to the hobby, man. It's I've always enjoyed it. And Jamie, do you know the tones? You know, when there's a courtesy tone, when you hear somebody unkey, you know, there's a beep. So sometimes there's a single beep, sometimes there's a double beep. Do you know what those mean?
1: No, I normally pause, but if I didn't pause, let me know. But no, go ahead, explain it to me, Jonathan. Thanks. Back to you.
0: So those are called a courtesy tone, and the basic function is, you know, when somebody is done transmitting, and they let the carrier drop, and there's a beep. So you know that they're done transmitting, and then you can transmit. When you hear just a single tone, just a beep, that means that, you know, they're on the system somewhere talking to you. And when it's a double beep, it means that they're talking on the same repeater that you're talking on. So you'll be able to know when somebody is talking on the repeater that you're on after they unkey. And if you hear a beep-bop, again, that means that they're talking on the same repeater that you are. If you hear just a single beep, then they're talking on another repeater. You know, it could be anywhere around Southern California.
1: Well, thank you. I appreciate that information, because I was sort of under the impression that on the PAPA system you would generally hear anybody speaking on any repeater. On the repeater you're on, you would actually hear them. But that's good information. And I tell you what, Jonathan, I'm just about getting home here, so I will let you go, and I will be clear after your return. KO6MRX.
0: Hi, Jamie 73. Have a good evening. Catch you later. KJ6, MID clear.

Kilo November 6, Juliet X-ray Juliet in Calabasas. I'm wondering why the Epic radios aren't working for evacuation purposes from the Sandy fire.

I don't want to hold up any traffic. This is K06LEV.

0: Okay, I think it was Ben Jonathan here in Santa Barbara. I'm sorry I didn't catch any traffic on the Papa system here regarding any radios and why they weren't working. Was that, were you talking to somebody else, I guess? Maybe I just heard your transmission. Maybe I didn't hear the whole conversation. Back to you, Ben.
1: Hey, Jonathan, this is Ben. Thanks for that. There was a transmission right before you checked in that was talking about a specific radio type or protocol that I hadn't heard of before that apparently is not currently functioning for possible evacuations from the Sandy Fire. So I was just curious if anybody knew what that radio type was, just to learn a little bit more. But like I said, I don't want to get in the way of any actual emergency traffic during the fire.

0: Okay, Ben. Yeah, I'm not aware of any emergency traffic on the PAPA system. Typically what happens is because the PAPA system is a very wide network, amateur radio network, they would disconnect some of the local repeaters that would be near a fire, and they would just hold it for local traffic so it wouldn't impede in the whole entire system. So if they do that, that's what happens. So there's no need to worry about communicating here at the moment on the PAPA system and interfering with any emergency traffic. Again, take that offline from the main system, and it would just be localized. Hope that helps.
1: Thanks for that. It's definitely helpful to know that we wouldn't be interfering. I'll keep my ears open to see if anybody calls back in regarding that other radio type that I hadn't heard of before. Thanks, Jonathan.
0: Okay, Ben, you're welcome. And you mentioned the fire name. I think it was Sandy. Is that the one in, well, I want to say Thousand Oaks, but maybe that's not right. Or Simi Valley. Simi Valley, I think it was.
2: Yep, that's correct. It's the Sandy Fire in Simi Valley, which is a little northeast of Thousand Oaks. The fire was sort of localized, moving a little bit southeast, and it is now, moving southwest, and now it's moving a little east-northeast.

0: Okay, very good, Ben. Hey, thanks for the info. And yeah, I'm just going to be headed out to take a little walk. We'll just we'll be listening. Good to hear you in there. KHA6MID.
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1: KO6 LEL, this is KO6 JCH, and I got you loud and clear. And I'll talk to you on Puck Radio if you got in there. Over.
0: Copy that. Kilo Oscar 6, Lima Echo Lima, 73, switching Puck. Over.
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0: Jonathan, you got your own fire in your neighborhood. KM6AVH. Tell me about it, RJ. What's going on?
1: Well, it's close, but it's not that close. It's 15,000 acres on Santa Rosa Island. So it's not exactly in your neighborhood, but it's kind of in your neighborhood.
0: Okay, yes, correct. Yeah, I am aware of that fire, and unfortunately it was it was man-made. However you say that. A boat flare. That's how it started.
1: Yeah, I'm reading the article here. They don't have any resources on that island, do they? I mean, that thing could just burn through the whole island. I'm reading on Cal Fire the... That started 3 days ago.
0: It did, yes, and the rescue, not really rescue, but they took off. There was 11 forestry people that kind of hang out and maintain the island in a sense. There were two structures that burnt. They're just sheds, but they were historic, so that burnt. But, yeah, they just felt, you know, the workers on the island, they would just, it was, you know, they made a decision to take them off the island. It would just be safer. But, yeah, it's remote. There isn't a lot of activity there as far as guests and visiting that particular island, so.
1: Yeah, so I guess they're just going to let it take its course, I would think. Well, there's no shortage of water, but I don't think they have any resources to send out there, because if it's not near any housing or residential or businesses, I don't know if they'd send resources out there and just let it burn through, I guess. A boat fire, huh? I'm trying to find more information on it. They don't have that here on the Cal Fire website.
0: It was a boat flare fire. So a guy's on a, I don't know what kind of boat, maybe a sailboat or something, and he's going around the islands, and he ran aground, and he had to be rescued. And so as part of that rescue, he set off a flare so that rescue people could see him, but apparently it went up and then, you know, hit some brush on the island itself and started the fire.
1: Oh, now I found it. It was an aerial flare, one that, like, you shoot up and apparently he did not shoot it up over the water. And it, his boat crashed on the rocks. Oh, boy. Well, there you go.

Yeah, but apparently with how the winds have been going out there, it's all been going down south and hitting San Diego, and they just have been, like, you know, under heavy smoke in San Diego.

0: Yeah, well, I'm finding all kinds of stories now about it, about how that happened. I wonder if the guy is still there by his boat going like, I wonder. Oh, yeah, there's a picture of him. Yep. I got a picture of him on the ground. And it looks like, and his dog. It looks like it might be a dog. I don't know.
1: Yeah, the Coast Guard hoisted him up.
0: Oh, good. Okay. All right. Well, at least he's safe, and, you know, it's, well, everything will grow back greener, and, you know, we're coming into possibly a super El Nino, so it may get a lot of rain out there, and it'll grow back. It'll probably grow back stronger and better with all the fertilization.
1: Yep, that's true. Now, the El Nino thing, so I still don't know, like, for us here on the West Coast, does that mean a lot of rain, and on the East Coast, it's just dry and hot, or the reverse?
0: No, you got it right. For us, typically, not all the time, would mean a warmer, much wetter winter. And because the water temperature, sea surface temperature is warm. And on the opposite side, on the East Coast and in the Atlantic, the sea surface temperature is much cooler. And then the jet stream drops down. And the consequence of that is there's no warm water or very little warm water to fuel hurricanes. And when the jet stream drops down, it cuts off the top of the hurricanes if they start to develop. So what that'll mean is a very, very light, typically a very light hurricane season, and we should be getting a lot more rain than usual for the winter.

0: Okay, copy that. And so when you say winter, we're talking about, you know, we're still in spring, then summer, and then winter. So towards the end of this year is when the big stuff will hit.
1: Typically November, December, January, February, and possibly March. You can follow all of that information. Here, let me get it for you. Here, hold on.

There's many places you can follow at the National Weather Service. I don't believe, and National Weather Service Climate Prediction Center for NOAA, and climate.gov for NOAA. There's a lot of places. Type in ENSO, ENSO, and El Nino Southern Oscillation, and you'll get all the information.

0: Okay, RK, sounds like a plan. Thank you so much. Other than all of that, how are you doing?
1: Oh, I'm doing good.
0: Yeah,
1: you know. I got the usual challenges in life, but you know, we're getting through it. Things are good. You know, getting to the gym every day, went this morning, so that's the important thing, that I get to the gym and get 2 or 3 hours of workout in.

0: All right, sounds good. Yeah, I'm currently on a walk. You know, with the daylight savings time, I'm able to get home from work and then take a good walk. So that's really helpful because I sit a lot at work. So, yeah, it's good.
1: KE6GQO, Papa 29.
2: Yeah, go ahead.
1: Now I'm just trying this. I'm over in Big Bear, transmitting on a little HT to lower Potosi in Vegas. Looks like I'm making it.
2: You're up in Big Bear and you're hitting Potosi? That's really good.
1: Yeah, I can do it if I'm up in a high place. I'm over by the Eye of God, and it's over there near Baldwin Lake, and I'm looking over Lucerne Valley, and I should have a straight shot to Potosi.
2: That's great, and you're doing it on a handheld?
1: Absolutely. Is this RJ? This is Monty. I think I recognize the voice.
2: Yeah, Monty, it is. Yes, sir. You got that correct. Yeah, it is. It is me. Well, that's cool. How's that machine doing up there in Big Bear? Is it getting a lot of use? Are a lot of people using it?
1: Yeah, there's a few people using it. Visitors come up and use it all the time. And when I turned on my radio, Papa 23 was booming in. And I was sitting here looking over Lucerne. I'm like, you know what? I got to see if I can hit Potosi from this spot. Obviously, I can. And it's just a little handheld, 4 watts.
2: Oh, man, that's great. And that's on low Potosi. High Potosi would even be more elevation. But that's a low, that guy's a little bit, I'm told. Don't carve it in stone and take it to the mountain. I'm told that's a difficult site to get to.
1: Yeah, Potosi in general, there's a few hard spots to get to. Okay, I'm going to let you guys go. I just wanted to try this, and it seemed like it worked. 7-3's RJ, I'm going to clear.

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1: The guy that checks into the net sometimes, and he's down south San Diego, but see, he's along the oceanfront, and he gets into six. You know, he's got, you know, 10% pass noise, but he makes it fine. But, you know, his signal is going over the water, so that's why.
2: Yeah, he checks in regularly. I talk to him on Simplex from Burbank if conditions are right. I've talked to him on Simplex. So that's quite a ways away. I can do that. And I got a pile of dirt between me and there called the Hollywood Hills.
1: That's right. Yep. Yeah. That's a hard one there for sure. So I don't know if you ever go on web SDR. There's a guy in Santa Clarita that has a station, and he just upgraded the software in the visual, like what it looks like. I mean, there's this really cool, signal meter. And it really fluctuates like it's a real analog meter. I mean, it's just awesome. The whole page, it's really slick. If you ever want to check it out, web SDR, and then just look up Santa Clarita station. I can't remember his call sign. But he's got different things. He's got an 80 meter. He's got 11 meters, a couple other things hooked up. It's really slick.
2: Oh, now that's interesting, because there hasn't been any monitoring stations in Southern California that I could ever see on that website. It was always, I don't remember where they were, but they weren't local. And sometimes I could hear myself on it, sometimes I can't. And probably on HF, I may not be able to hear myself on his because he's too close. But on anything else that he might monitor, yeah, we hear it. Especially Simplex.

0: Yep, copy that. Anyway, yeah, check it out sometime. You know, it's, he just, he redid his whole page. He got, you know, the coding, how to do all this from somebody else. I can't remember. Most of all the stations, you know, is pretty generic, but his is real slick. Like I said, man, you got this really cool S meter, and it moves very, you know, fluently, just like a analog meter, but it's all, you know, software. I mean, it looks really trick. Santa Clarita, if you just type in that or look for it.
1: Yeah, I will. I'll check it out and see. I haven't talked on HF in months. It's just I call out and I don't get any response, and it's just where my antenna is. It's not in a good area. I got a lot of metal around it, and it's just not efficient. It works. I talk to people, but not long distances.

0: trying at different times of the day or evening. Sometimes conditions are better or worse, you know, throughout the day or evening.
1: Yeah, usually, usually 40 meters is active right around sunset. It comes alive, and then as soon as the sun goes down, it falls apart. 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Usually, not always, but usually.

0: All right, very good. Yeah, it's fun and challenging, and other times you're like, dang, nothing going on. All right, wait till another day. You never know.
1: Yeah, that's for sure. All right, I'm going to go back to working on photos here. And I think somebody called me on GMRS. I got to go check to see. Okay, we'll talk to you later. KM6AVH.

dork. Gosh.

stations on frequency, be advised, the San Bernardino County Emergency Communication Service Valley Division Net will take place tonight at 1900 hours. 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

Good evening. This is Kilo November 6 Golf Alpha Zulu. I was just wondering, when is going to be the next picnic or meetup, big meetup, like that we do at the picnics for the Papa system? This is Cebu in Burbank. Thank you.

0: 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It sounded like it ended in Papa Alpha Zulu. This is Jeff, KC6WTN. 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Does that help?
1: Yes, sir. Sorry about the call sign. I'll repeat the call sign. It's Kilo November 6 Golf Alpha Zulu. Yes, I will go on to papasys.com and check out when the next picnic is. Thank you. You have a good night. 73.
0: Copy that. 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

0: And 5IUCK, mobile lane transitioning onto the 15 northbound in Fontana on Papa 3.
1: N5IC, K6MIV, Papa Analog. Good morning.
0: Hey, good morning, Darren. Just heading up to Victorville right now, but my customer in Chino to go check something else, and now heading up to Victorville.
1: That sounds fun. Not a lot going on. I think that's the second time I've heard you over here on the analog recently. Out there, you do the P25 on 900 or some of the UHF?
0: I haven't really heard anyone on P25, so I haven't been over there. So if people get up there and use it more, yeah, I would probably pop over there.
1: Okay, so you're not over there complaining because other people aren't over there. See what happens? It's like an e-bike. It's a vicious cycle. So, it's a different thing. It's quiet. People have deliberate conversations instead of analog traffic. Anyway, I hope you have fun. Sounds like you're going to do a lot of driving around, so hopefully you don't have any issues. I know there's a fire out there somewhere. I don't know if it's affecting freeways.
0: There was a fire in the Golden Pass yesterday, but I think they got it out, so I don't see any smoke or anything. It's crystal clear up here, so actually clear skies, blue skies. Sun's not out yet, but it's getting ready to poke its head out over to San Bernardino's here in a little while. I've been listening to P25, but I haven't heard anything, so. But I've been bouncing between Papa and another system that I belong to as well, so a couple other systems, so I'm out. I'm listening, I just don't really pay much unless I hear somebody over there. I don't have that radio on right now, though, so have my mind elsewhere.
1: Yep, I've been dealing with some national security stuff, and might end up going to San Diego, we'll see, so. Lots going on, but at least I heard you over here. Got another question for you, and I don't remember now, but that's okay. Yeah, I think everybody's got their mind in like a dozen different places right now, so not a big deal. But have a safe day out there. Look both ways before crossing the street and all that stuff, and I got to jump out, run in the store here really quick, and get some snacks. But have a good one. I'll be out of the car. K6MIB.
0: All right, Darren, sounds good. Man, I haven't driven up this side of 15 in a while to build new warehouses here and condos and everything. Wow. All righty. All right, catch you later. Have a great day. And it's windy. Ever put both hands back on the steering wheel. N5IECK, North Montana, coming up to Sierra Avenue.

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1: Going south down here, moderate to heavy this morning, but moving. And hey, at least we're in that time of year where we got a little more daylight in the morning, so that's always a bonus. KO6 CDD, Bob the 15.
2: Things down there, look down there as far as the weather goes. Sun's already up, pretty bright. Sky's very clear. I do see some haze. They're talking about some of this smoke has come into the Los Angeles area from the fire in Ventura. I'll just have to look at the weather, the wind pattern, which is usually from the northwest, so along the coast. So we're probably going to have a guy. It seems like every time they have a fire up in that area, we get a lot of soot and ash and every darn thing else. K6 GVO.
1: Yep, roger that. We're sunny and some high clouds. Looks like a little bit of haze down towards downtown. Maybe a little bit off the coast, probably some marine later that still hasn't burned off yet. But other than that, things are looking pretty good. Car's telling me it's 56 right now, but I'm sure we're going to warm up and probably be in the 70s somewhere today. So I think it's going to be a nice day. Haven't really noticed any breeze yet, but didn't get a chance to catch the weather before I left. KO6 CDD, back to you.
2: Yeah, the guys, the workers, a couple of them that do the cleanup and everything across the street, they just came in and got dropped off. They're running a little bit late this morning, but that doesn't surprise me because a lot of them come in from outlying areas and it just depends on the traffic. You know how that goes. K6 GVO, Papa 4.
1: Yep, sometimes getting a ride or commuting in can vary time-wise greatly, depending on traffic. So do you have any other big plans today after breakfast, or pretty much just hang out for the day?
2: No, I haven't got too much going on. Just tomorrow, I'll be up early, probably. Might go to another restaurant to have breakfast about 5:30. I've got to go... Got to be at the Ford dealership between, or about 8:30 in the morning, 8 or 8:30. And I got a software update. This will be my third recall. There's one airbag, side airbags was fixed. The other one, golly, I'm trying to think. Oh, it was a module for the doors, for the windows. These new vehicles now, if the little kid sticks his hand in the window and it's going up and down, it's supposed to stop and not pinch his hand. They updated that one. This one here, they're going to update the trailer module that controls the lighting and everything else for it. There's apparently a software update. And then in between getting this squared away, I got another one that's in transit. They're not sure what they're going to do about it. So that will be number 4. And I've kind of told the guys at Ford, we hit 5. This thing's history. I've had enough. What can I tell you? K6 GVO, Papa 4.
1: Yeah. Wow. That's kind of giantly painful for you to be running it in and out of there all the time. I don't know. You're being generous letting them go to 5, man. I think I'd have dumped it at 3. But I hear a lot of auto manufacturers are having issues like that. Recalls on airbags and all kinds of stuff. Hopefully it's not costing you too much more.

0: given your time and gas to take it in and get them to fix it. I know I just had spark plugs put in the Jeep last week, and I could not believe how much that is. But then I looked into it, and shoot, to do the spark plugs on this thing, you got to take half the engine apart. So I guess I can forgive them how much they charged me to do it, because it looked like a heck of a lot of labor. KO6 CDD, back to you.
1: Well, software updates are a normal thing now. This one has a modem in here and the whole thing. It either uses the satellite system, or most of the time it's using the cell phone towers. So it uses cell phone or whatever. I don't know exactly what the deal is, but could be worse. The only one that was really serious was the airbags, and they were okay, but they, and test Ford in testing, did some tests, and they found out that there's like a shield or cover, and it says airbags right next to the pillars up on the top. And they had one where there was a slight tear, so they had to put a shield over it, a plastic shield. They took care of that and give me a rental car. They had it, they had to pull the headliner out, part of it. So this other one that worries me that's coming up, this one, this software update, I'm not even using my trailer hitch. It's only a class one built into the rear bumper. I did not order. The last one I had was a class two. I never used it. I just says, you know, I'm not towing anything. I don't care what happens. So this could be worse. They said they can update it, a software update on it, on the box, on the control box. So the one that worries me is the next one coming up. There's no fix so far, and they've had a problem with the harness on the front pillars coming up for the lights and the camera and all that other stuff up on the windshield and the top. And the harness, they had one where they had a short and no fire, just a smell. And there was only like one or two, but Ford decided they're going to recall and check. And apparently it's too tight. It comes up. I think that I'm kind of worried about that, because that main harness comes from somewhere and comes up the side on the passenger or the driver's side, and then goes over the top for the lights and everything. So you can just imagine. That could be a real issue. K6 GVO.
0: Yeah, that could be a giant pain, because wherever it's coming from, they basically have to start in one spot and tear it out all the way back to replace it. So they could end up having that thing for quite a while. And I get what you say about the software updates coming over the air. Yeah, my wife's Chevy does that too. All of that stuff gets downloaded periodically when she gets in, starts the truck up. It'll say something about downloading new update or pending or whatever. I don't know. Sometimes I think they like to overcomplicate the plumbing. KO6 CDD.
1: Yeah, I hear you. But you just, you know, it is what it is. This is a heck of a vehicle otherwise. I mean, with all the sensors, anti-collision, camera, you know, and all this. And the only thing I didn't order and I wish I had was front parking sensors. I should have put them on here. Can't do it now. I've checked, and it's just an impossibility. The only suggestion was I might be able to put a camera up in the front on the dash and use that. So anyway, it could be a lot worse. And I think the package was only like about $1,500 with front parking sensors and automatic parking. And what else was alternative cruise control? That's the big thing now. And I should have listened to a friend of mine and ordered it. It wasn't an issue of the money. I said, I don't need that. K6 GVO, Papa 4.
0: Yeah, that's always the question of what trim package do you want, and think you're going to need it and use it, or is it just a nice to have and you're going to get used to it, and is it worth shelling out the dough for something you're not really sure of what's going on with it? I get it. I know we ordered the wife's truck, and it has all those bells and whistles on it, and she really loves it, and to me, most of the time, I find it annoying, because I'm just used to driving older cars that don't have all of that stuff, so just a matter of preference, I guess. KO6CDD.
1: From what I gather, some of these older people that haven't kept up with what's going on, they have problems using the systems. I've pretty well figured this one out. The manual's on a screen inside, besides the manual in the glove compartment, and I got it on my cell phone. So usually I can figure stuff out without a problem. But then the other thing, too, is people become too dependent on this. You know, I got sensors if somebody's next to me. I had a pedestrian step out in front of me earlier this year in a location. And, boy, this thing, I went to kind of make a right-hand turn and take off. Stepped off the curb on me. This thing, when it locked the brakes up, dead. And the alert came on and the whole thing. You know, these people, they don't pay any attention to what's going on. They just, I call them the walking dead. K6GVO.
0: Yeah, that's a good name for them. I've run into plenty of those, too. But, yeah, I hear what you're saying about becoming over-dependent on it. And the other thing I've always found is anytime I get in a new vehicle or get a new car, I'll spend a half an hour, 45 minutes just sitting in it when I first get it to figure out all the bells and whistles and where all the buttons are that, you know, do all the stuff so I don't accidentally reach over and hit something and it freaks me out while I'm driving because it does something weird. So I always thought that was a good practice, is to, you know, get in and do kind of a pre-flight check. That generally helps you out. KO6CDD.

0: What's nice, I can, K6 GBO Papa 4, I can pull the manual up on, I've got a 10 by 12 screen, vertical 12, horizontal about 10, and it's great. It's a great screen. Everything can come up on there, and I can pull it up when I'm stopped, take a look, and every once in a while I came out the other day to look at something and sit in the, I call it sitting in the cockpit and getting orientated. K6 GBO.
1: Yep, that's exactly what I'm talking about, is just kind of sitting in there and getting your bearings on where everything is. I know I had to do that with the wife's truck, because it's got more bells and whistles than you can shake a stick at. I think we spent an hour sitting in that thing figuring out all the seat controls, and it's got heated steering, heated cooled seats, you know, all that extra stuff, figuring out what all the little red lights on the cluster mean and what they do. And she's got those front parking sensors on, so it gives you like a little sonar kind of screen, sort of, for how close you are to an object when you're parking. You know, rear camera, rear backup sensors, all kinds of stuff like that. So, you know, you just have to sit and get your ducks in a row. I'm getting ready to head through the merge, so I'll catch you on the other side. KO6 CDD.
0: I'm going to go ahead and sign off here. I see my friend showed up. Somebody dropped him off. He's not driving right now. I had a back operation, and he comes in at the other restaurant down below, Teddy's, and then comes up here. And it looks like he's gone in, so I'm going to go in and have my breakfast, and I'm going to shut down. So 73s, have a great day, and be safe. K6 GBO is clear and listening.

0: go down to the office for absolutely no reason so I can drive back up here. My boss is, yeah, don't go straight to the job, come down to the office, so, for no reason, though.
1: Oh, yeah. Yeah. Well, hey, that's magnificent, yeah. And getting paid for it, too, you can't hardly beat that. That's a good deal.
0: Well, the customer side I'm going to doesn't open till 10 o'clock, so he's like, yeah, you're not going to go over there and just sit in the parking lot. You got to come to the office for a while.
1: Okay. Okay, Jeff. Yeah, I don't know if that's to your liking, but I'll catch up with you. Yeah, that's for certain. I'll catch up with you in a little bit, Jeff. KB6FDE clear.
0: Okay, Johnny, have a good one. K6KHO.
2: Have a good one, Johnny. KF6DDD. Morning, Jeff. And I think we lost Rick somewhere along the line. He was around. KF6CDD.
0: Yeah, he's in there somewhere. I don't know. Maybe the handheld decided to give up the ghost. Yeah, I'm just on a 78. I'm in no hurry this morning.
2: Yeah, I got you. That merge was brutal on the 78 this morning. But after you get on there, it's kind of smoothed out somewhat, so moderate to heavy coming down. So hopefully it'll be a good one for you. I'm already on Rosecrans getting into the office, so. Another day, another nickel less tax, man. KO6CDD, back to you.
0: In this state, I think you give them 50% of what you make. It's getting brutal here.

0: Yeah, I hear you. If it ain't 50% already, it will be soon, because they just keep talking about adding more and more, so we'll see how it goes. Anyway, hopefully you had a good night last night, and how's that amp going?
1: It sit on the bench. I've been staring at it. I put the transistors back in, and no joy. So I've got to keep changing some parts. I think a couple of diodes took a dive. The ones that rectify the RF to turn on the transistors. Who knows? I just keep troubleshooting until I get it to work.
0: Yeah, I get it. Well, it gives you a project to work on and keeps you out of the bars.
1: Yeah. I did go down on the lot yesterday when I got home before it went dark, and I got that antenna 40 more feet up. So it's a winner. The bands might be dead, but I can still talk to people. And it's just, that antenna is so quiet, you can hear everybody. So I was working people on 20 and 40 last night, and getting much better reports since I pulled the antenna up higher.
0: Yeah, I get you. Isn't there some saying that higher is better or something like that? I don't know. But that is awesome that that thing's working that good for you. And to think it's scrap wire you had laying around.
1: Yeah. Oh, I built a few. I built a fan dipole and a infed. But the loop is the best. It's the quietest. And they say the higher you get the loop, the better it works.

I noticed that once I brought it up 40 more feet, man, that thing is just gangbusters. You get about 3 dB of gain, and it sprays it in all directions, so it's got pretty good lobes. Well, there you go. You're going to have a good time with that one, man. You're going to be able to reach out and touch people for sure. Anywho, I just backed into the parking space, so I'm going to try and get a little quiet time work done first thing this morning before everybody gets here and starts bugging the crap out of me. So I'll say 73 and talk at you later, and maybe we'll catch you on the way home. K6KHO 73 from KO6CDD, and I'll be clear on your final. All right, well, enjoy your day at work. Yeah, I've been searching out a 20-meter beam. I'm going to put a beam up. I'm going for the gusto. Have a good one. K6KHO 73.

0: C6KHO and 6CY, bubble.
1: Good morning, Rick. K6KHO.
0: 6CY, good morning. Yeah, for some reason I was not able to make it out of the RF hole going through the shadow zone by Mira Mesa. But, yeah, I'm down by 163 in Genesee.
1: Yeah, I just made it down here by Escondido, by the lake, crossing the lake now.
0: Okay, very good. Well, I'm got a little bit of a later start today. We're still dealing with the after effects of termite tenting last week, but we had an unintended outcome where a water heater, I guess when it cooled off during the during the tenting and the fumigation, it decided to spring a leak as it cooled down. So we're having the water heater replaced and the base that it sits on.
1: Yeah, you were saying that's going to be a pretty penny. Plumbers are not cheap.
0: A few $1,000 for sure, including the water heater cost. All right, let me make the freeway transition. N6CY.
1: All right, I'll be here, K6KHO.

0: Hey, good morning, Tim. How you doing? AI6BX.
1: Not bad. Just getting on the freeway, heading over Costa Mesa.
0: Well, that sounds like fun. What do you got going over there? Big job or just a one-dayer?
1: Oh, I'm about 60% done for 1,000 square foot garage. They're turning into a ADU.
0: That's a nice sized garage. I wouldn't mind having that. I could do a few projects there.
1: Yeah, it's a little, I don't know, it's not bad, so, I mean, you got two bedrooms, two baths, living room with a little kitchen, and a little teeny tiny hallway, and that's about it.
0: Yeah, 1,000 square foot for living in, depending how it's set up and how many people you're trying to cram in there. You know, works real well or it can be pretty tight, but definitely make a nice-sized garage and shop kind of setup.

0: what's the general dimensions? You said are really kind of teeny tiny and, you know, narrow, but is it functional?
1: Oh yeah, it's functional. So for 1,000 square foot, it's not bad. Really, it's just, when I grew up, I was in a 1,500 square foot, and my current one's almost 2,300 square feet. So for this one, it's not bad for like two people and maybe one or two kids at the most.
0: To get it going, I mean, if it's revenue producing and they're renting it out, yeah, nice kind of passive income. How much they got to put into it to create the house out of it, but you know, putting up interior walls is a lot cheaper than framing out and building a whole new house.
1: Oh yeah, exactly.
0: Yeah, my wife and I think our first house when we got married was right in the 1,250 square foot mark. And the one we're in now is about 2,300. We had the one out there at the river was about 1,300 inside. Then it had the guest house out in the back, which was right at about 800 square feet.
1: Yeah, that's not bad for the sizes there. I can understand the guest house for 800 square feet. You're not like living there the whole time, just like visiting or vacation, stuff like that.
0: Yeah, it worked out. You know, if we had another couple come visit, I mean, you had two bedrooms in the main house. It was two bedroom, two bath, but, you know, you want to go somewhere for your privacy. Yeah, that was nice. It was, you know, basically a kitchenette, a full bathroom, and then, you know, open living space. So we had a round, you know, kind of like kitchen, little kitchen table in there, and it had a desk, dresser, bed, you know, queen-size bed and all that. So, I mean, it was basically, it was river housing when you're coming in the, you know, at the end of the day and you just want to unwind and enjoy some air conditioning and all that. You know, good windows, so good light and all that. But, you know, it wasn't something you want to live in full time. That'd be the main house.
1: Yeah, I know. So, anything, I haven't talked in a long time, so I was wondering if anything's going on, and going from there.
0: Yeah, it's been pretty busy. We had that April 25th session, and then we jetted up to Idaho for a weekend, came back, and then that Tuesday, my youngest daughter, who was due to have her baby the end of June, started having real blood pressure issues, so ended up in the hospital. They said they're going to keep her there until the baby was delivered, but then by that Friday, her blood pressure was really up there. I mean, like 175, over 110 kind of number, so they did an emergency C-section. So Lori flew back up, that weekend. We're going to go up this weekend. Baby's still in the NICU, but Riley's back home, so I think we're going to go check in, see what's going on, and just be grandparents for a little bit. Probably won't be able to, you know, touch the baby, but, see the kids and that sort of thing. So, yeah, been hopping. Last weekend was up at, Saturday was up at Daniel Peak, getting everything up there going again. So that was a long but productive day.
1: Yeah, exactly. A very long and productive day. And had fun with the Mother's Day weekend with the field day, and got to try out my gear for the very first time, first field day for me, and had a lot of fun with the guys up there. So it went pretty good up till about, I'd say, lunchtime, and then we all packed up.
0: Yeah, copy that. I've heard good feedback about it. I gotta check. Papa Picnic is June. I don't know if that's the same Saturday as the Inland Empire Breakfast or not. I gotta recheck that one. And then Rick has got a session for us. My promise is Father's Day weekend. I gotta check with everybody and see if they want to do that or not. It'll be Father's Day Sunday. For another ham cram session.
1: Okay. Well, I'm glad you told me, so I'll check in. My dad doesn't do much special for Father's Day, so I think I have no problem unless my mom comes up with something.
0: Yeah, I gotta check with Lori, see what what her thoughts are for her dad. That'd be the one we'd be, in my opinion, that's the one we'd be celebrating. But I gotta check in with the other guys and see if their kids are planning anything. But and Rick had totally forgot that was Father's Day himself. So I don't know if he's kicking himself or what. He usually puts together a good group, and they don't take that long. I could still run over there, do a session, and then be back at the barbecue in time for a good steak that night.
1: Yeah, I know what you mean. So besides from that, I think I'll be fine, really. I'll know more tonight or tomorrow when I get home, and I got school tonight, so I'll probably find out tomorrow.
0: Okay, I'm going to check in with everybody else, and then when I get to work, I got to do a quick tour over to the Papa website, see what the dates are for breakfast and that Saturday.
1: Okay, yeah, and then just if you want, send me an email, and that'll be good.
0: Will do.
1: All right, Keith, I'm going to let you go, and I'll catch you later.
0: Yeah, good catching up with you for a little bit, Tim. Drive safe. AI-6BX.
1: AI-6BX, KN-6, PHP, semi-stream clear.

0: 6, Lima Echo Lima, and I got you on Papa 18 here. Sounded pretty good this morning. How's the weather in Hemet?
1: Actually, when I first broadcast it, I was on the VFO. I thought that wouldn't reach Papa. Over.
0: Yeah, that
1: copy that. Let me turn up my APRS. Hang on. You hear me better now? Over.
0: Yeah, crystal clear. Over.
1: Okay, I put the DMR long antenna on the APRS just to see if it worked any better. So yeah, it seems to be working.
0: You want to try DMR this morning? Over.
1: Yeah, let me switch. Hang on.
0: KO6 JCH, and I'll be 73.
1: Copy that. KO6 Lima Echo Lima 73.

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1: KB6FD.
0: He's not here yet. He's probably sleeping in.
2: Good morning, Cliff. You and I double. Happy Taco Tuesday to you.
0: Yeah, I haven't heard Corbin. He's probably on a net or something. How are you? K6TWA.
2: KB6FDE, yeah, everything is fine, Cliff. Everything is just fine here, and hope and trust everything is fine there with you and yours.

0: is, we're out there walking around the lake, and it's a beautiful day. Blue sky started early this morning.
1: Yeah, it's a beautiful day down here as well. Yeah, 66 degrees here right now. Earlier, it was 57. So, fantastic day, weather-wise. No, last time I looked out, no clouds here. Everything is sunshiny and bright.

0: So what do you got planned for today?
1: Well, just get as much done as I can. So when the big weekend comes up, coming up, 3-day weekend, I believe, Memorial Day, unofficial beginning of the summer. Yeah, just trying to get a few things squared away around here so I don't have to fool around with it on the weekends. I can squeeze it into the week.

0: nice weekend. I just have a Memorial Day on the 31st, so that's how far back I go. Can't get used to these 3-day weekends.
1: Yeah, you were breaking up on that transmission, Cliff.
0: Okay, Johnny, I'll let you go. I'm in a, probably in a bad spot, so talk to you later, K6TWA73.
1: Okay, Cliff, thank you very much for coming back to me. And I'll catch up with you later on. Enjoy your walk and enjoy your day. Kilowatt Bravo 6, Foxtrot Delta, Echo Clear.

0: Hiszük, de békei szekció, így van.
1: Good morning, Tom. Yeah, happy Taco Tuesday. Everything is fine here. I hope everything is fine there. Wow, this is the earliest, yeah. It's kind of interesting hearing you in the mornings, and I hope you're enjoying your retirement as well.
0: Yep, every day is a Saturday. Yeah, I like it. Get up when you want, do what you want. Yeah, go to bed when you want. That was pretty nice. Looks like it's going to be a good one out there. Heard you talking about getting things done for the weekend. That's right. Got a long one coming up for those working folks. Back to you.
1: Oh, yeah. Yeah, it's a big one. Yeah, the one that's unofficial beginning or start of summer. Yeah. I tell you, last weekend was pretty kind of windy. Other than that, it was, yeah, it was pretty good, too.
0: Yeah, a little breezy yesterday. It doesn't look like today is going to be like that. I think it's going to be a good one. Might have to go for a walk around the park here in a little while. We'll see. Maybe when the wife gets back, she's got a class she's going to, so... I'm just sitting here, going to have my smoothie, my yogurt, watch a little news, and that's about it. Play some video games. Back to you.
1: Okay, Tom, yeah, sounds like a good one for you. Yeah. Have you talked with Corbin lately?
0: I've had my radio on in the mornings and, you know, mostly all day. I haven't heard him. I didn't hear him yesterday.
1: Oh, okay. Yeah, well, maybe you'll pop up today. Yeah, other than that, so you're into the, yeah, into the retirement. You're enjoying it, having fun, and sinking the battleships. I tell you, you, yeah. You'll be enjoying yourself, I'm sure.
0: Yeah, I was listening to 20 Meters, a little bit of Morse code there yesterday. A D-Star, and he told me what frequencies the Morse code was on. So I went over there and listened to a little bit. I don't know what they're saying, but it sounded pretty cool. A couple of people on there, wasn't too busy. All right, I'll let you go. I heard you out there. Maybe Coral will come on here in a little bit. We'll stay 7-3 for now. You have a great rest of your day. Give me a holler. I'll have the radio. Should have a radio nearby. Catch you later. KB6FD, K6TZ, 7-3.
1: Okay, Tom. Yeah. Appreciate you calling for me. I want you to enjoy your, hey, rest of your day and the rest of the week. Kilowatt Bravo 6, Foxtrot Delta Echo Clear.

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0: Where are you located? What's your name over there?
1: I'm currently driving in Garden Grove, California, headed for Huntington Beach.

0: Charlie, copy that. Well, the Goodyear blimp is on the ground. Looks like they're getting ready to launch. Pretty day here. We're exiting 405. Have a great day.
1: I know where you're at. I was up there yesterday. Okay. Talk to you later. Just sitting in the background listening. K6BXT.

0: KO6, Nancy Papa Yankee, it's KO6 MRX. You sound good. I'm inside, but you sound very readable and good. Back to you.
1: Thank you very much. King Oscar 6, Nancy Papa Yankee appreciates that.
0: You're welcome, KO6 MRX, clear.

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0: You hear me okay?
1: Yep, I can hear you fine.
0: All right. Guardian's a little light on my end. Checking in to see if there's any change. Are you going to be around later?
1: Oh, today I'm Alpha. Tomorrow I am good for.
0: All right, very good. We'll, on the other side from where we usually meet, there's this little mini drum circle I'll be at. So if anything changes, it's where you can find me. Probably between 5:30 and 6:30.
1: Okay, copy that. I'll check in with you about it tomorrow before I head out.
0: All right. So we got that out of the way. How you doing? Where you at?
1: Pretty good. I'm downtown just trying to, you know, get through my work day. Got an event to go to this evening. Been watching the progress of this fire over in Simi Valley and now kind of working its way towards the, it seems like it's right on the border of the Santa Susana Field Laboratory, which was, of course, that toxic waste production facility, basically, in the, you know, 50 years ago that continues to be a source of lawsuits and settlements for environmental cleanup for Boeing and everyone else who was involved and all the destruction out there, so been a little nervous about that. Doesn't seem like a great sort of thing to have on fire, especially since it's not totally remediated. But they got a lot of helicopters and airplanes on it right now, so I'm optimistic. Over to you.
0: All right. Well, I'm over here at Echo Park. Make my way over to K-Town.

No one should be punished or be rewarded for where their mother gave them birth.

0: N6 BKH. 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
1: Last calling station, didn't catch the call sign. Go ahead.
0: Kilo Oscar 6, Mike Romeo X-ray. Back to you.
1: All right, got Kilo Oscar 6, Mike Romeo X-ray. Hey, the name here is Brian. How's it going today?
0: It's going good, Brian. My name's Jamie. I'm mobile right now. I'm just driving into Huntington Beach, which is where I live. So kind of taking it easy, doing a few errands. How about yourself? Back to you.
1: I'm sitting in my house down in San Diego County, the north part of San Diego County. I don't know if you know the neighborhood, a little bit north of Del Mar. Just joined Papa system very recently. Tried it once before, but the Ulcer nodes at that point weren't working so good. So seems like they're working pretty good now. And I can hit Papa 9 from my house, but to walk around my house, I need to use this Ulcer node. So just kind of checking it out and starting to talk on the Papa system with people. So how you doing?
0: Well, you're real clear here. I'm on Papa 3 in Huntington Beach. You sound great, so yeah, I'm doing good, and I think I've been a member of Papa for only about 3 months myself, so, and I've been using it just about every day, so I found it pretty worthwhile. You know, occasionally a repeater goes down, but not very often, and they generally fix them pretty quick, so I've been very pleased with it. Back to you.
1: Right. I was just kind of waiting for the Ulcer node to get straightened out. I can hit 9 from my house. Unfortunately, I live in a community with CCNRs, and because of that, I cannot put an antenna on the roof. So I've got a GP1, which is an outdoor antenna, sitting in the bedroom, in the best place in the house where I can actually hit repeaters. But that doesn't make it so convenient to walk around the house and sit in my office in front of my computer like I'm doing right now. So I've been playing with Ulcer for a while, kind of built my own Ulcer node. Seems to be working pretty well. So, yeah, having a good time with it. And, like I said, just re-signed it with Papa System. I've listened to folks on it. Pause for reset. So I've listened to folks on it. It's convenient to sit and listen, but picking up a handheld in the house and communicating it's just too much of a pain over RF because, again, of my setup. So enjoying this and figure I'll start spending some more time out here and talking to folks. Back to you.
0: Well, I have the same situation with two homes in HOAs, and so are two places I live, and I think maybe I've got one out in the desert, and I think maybe I can sneak it around. But I was interested that your antenna in the bedroom doesn't work that great. Do you have a base unit, or are you just hooking it up to HTs? Because I'm kind of interested in doing something inside in my other place as well. The condo I have in Orange County, I wouldn't be able to do anything. Even if I set something up inside, it wouldn't do any good if things are stacked. The units are stacked, but anyway, back to you.
1: The antenna actually does work surprisingly well. It's on a second-story bedroom. Papa 9, I think, is probably pretty close to due north from my house, and I don't remember the distance between my house and Santa Marcos where Papa 9 is. And to the northeast is Palomar, and I can hit several repeaters on Palomar Mountain. Surprisingly, given that immediately east of my house is a, like, 100-foot hill. So I've had extremely good luck with this. The problem is, yes, I'm talking on an HT, and I've got a very short amount of coax to manage the loss between where the HD sits and the antenna. So I could use the HD from a location near the antenna with the HD connected, cable to the antenna, and use Bluetooth, but I got to tell you, Yaesu's Bluetooth sucks. I can't think of any better word for it. So using All-Star is great because I can walk all over the place using the HD with a little rubber duck, and makes it really convenient for me.
0: That's great. You're 100% on the All-Star. So I haven't done much of anything on digital mode. So, I mean, it takes some work to get set up on them. I think I have a DMR node. I do have a DMR node, but I've never used it. I signed up. I've done Echolink, but that's just analog. But anyway, it's great talking to you, and hope I speak to you again. I'm just kind of getting back to my place, and I'm going to be pulling underneath the building, which will cut off my transmission pretty quick. So I will say 73, good talking to you, and hope to talk to you soon. KO6 MRX, I will be clear after your return.
1: All right, Jimmy, it was nice meeting you, and yeah, I'm having fun with the All-Star node. I'm an old computer.

spent $100 on that. So, yeah, it's been great. I like doing it. In any case, nice talking to you. Hope to catch up with you again soon. Talk to you later, Jamie. November 6th, Bravo Kilo Hotel, clear.

0: Yes. K4HD, you still out there?
1: Yes, I am. This is Michael, TM6RRS, on Papa 7. Where are you calling from?

0: Well, Michael, this is Kevin, Papa Thor Hotel, K-Town.
1: Okay, I think you said Papa Thor Hotel. What city is that again?
0: Los Angeles, right around Western and 6th.
1: Okay, you broke up a little bit, but I think you said Los Angeles around Western. I know where that's at and something. I'm just trying to explain to my wife here that, you know, all these popular repeaters are interconnected, so no matter where you are, you know, you can contact anybody in California. So, you know, that's a good example because I'm in Palm Desert, California, which is quite a ways from you.

0: Yeah, absolutely, Michael. Well, yeah, so I'm now getting closer to 8th. So kind of K-Town, Koreatown, part of L.A., over.
1: Okay, I copy that. My gosh, you know, that brings back memories. I remember going to a little Korean Western there and having, the very spicy food. I remember, but I like spicy food, so it was really, really good. And they had kind of like a market in there, too. But I imagine there's a whole bunch of those out there. But, yeah, I know exactly where you are. That's cool. Okay, well, thank you for coming back to me. Appreciate it, Kevin. And you have a good day out there and drive safely. This is Michael again, KM6RS, Palm Desert, Papa 7, and we'll be clearing your final.
0: All right, Michael, good to hear you out there. Happy trails, stay hydrated. We'll catch you next time. K4HD, clear.

0: YUI, this is N6MND. 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Nice and clear.
1: All right, thank you so much, N6MND. Yep, just set up an all-star node here at this music festival I'm working, and now I'll have communications with my West Coast friends. So thank you so much, Kilo November 6, Yankee Echo Yankee, and I'll just be listening.
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0: KO6 IGP, how you doing? I'm driving on the 60 freeway approaching Euclid in Ontario. This is Freddie, by the way.
1: I'm doing pretty good. Name's Dave. I'm on Interstate 10 East here, about to get off on Gene Autry Trail. Heading down to AAA and meeting a friend at a restaurant. How about you?
0: School pickup time. That's third to last day of school, so things are looking up.
1: Oh yeah, tell me about it. I'm going back to college, I say right now, and pretty glad the semester is almost over. You know, it's pretty busy when you work full time, and are also going back to school.
0: Yeah, that sounds gnarly, but good for you, man. That's always a good, I think that's always a good idea to get back to school. I didn't finish college, but if I had the time, I think I might go back. What are you going to be studying?
1: Mechanical engineering. I got accepted into Sacramento State's MEC-E program for fall of 2026. So that's pretty exciting, moving up there this August.
0: Yeah, that's very exciting. Not a terrible area to hang out. There's a cool downtown, and I think there's an old town kind of place. I get up there a few times a year. I work with Siemens Transportation up there in Sacramento.
1: Yeah, I like the area. It's really cool. It's kind of a hidden gem of California urban areas. Close enough to the bay to enjoy it, and if you want to go disappear in the Sierras, you can do that too. And you got two beautiful rivers you can jump in as well.

0: Yeah, that's very cool. Very exciting, man. Maybe I'll run into you on the radio when I get up there after the fall, I guess. What are you transmitting on? You sound great. What radio and antenna, if you don't mind me asking?
1: Oh, yeah, it's actually just got a Diamond Mag mount. I think it's an MR77, and I've just got a little Alinco DJ VX50 handheld here. And where I'm at now, I've got pretty good line of sight to this repeater.
0: How tall is that antenna? I've been scrounging, looking for an antenna that's not too tall. Driving an SUV and hitting on the garage door stresses me out. I know Compact Tenna has a cool stubby that's supposed to do really well, and they even have a tri-band one with the 220 megahertz band. But they're not cheap. So I have just a cheap stubby that really does well. Has excellent SWR and everything. Just on a mag mount on the middle of the SUV roof on a Wushun handheld.
1: Oh yeah, I know the one you're talking about. Yeah, this antenna is not. If you're familiar with the classic, I think it's what is the SRJ77CA. It's really not much taller than that. And it's like $38 at HRO.
0: Actually, that sounds very reasonable. I was looking at the Signal stock. They have a dual band that I think it's just a standard UHF connector, so it goes into a standard mag mount. I think that's the route I'm going to be going. Though this stubby seems to be doing very well, so I may just stick with this for a little while until I can upgrade the radio to a mobile unit with a little more power. But, I mean, I'm happy so far. But I'm never satisfied, I guess. I always want something new.
1: Yeah, QSL on that, man. Yeah, it's always about trying to get better. You sound good, by the way. I guess there's a little bit of path noise, but I think that's on my end and not yours.
0: Yeah, I generally do get really good reports. You know, I'm constantly looking for radio checks when I'm testing different antennas. Sometimes I go nuts on Temu and buy these random antennas just so I can test them out, get some readings, and then get some radio check. Believe it or not, this mag mount with like a 16-foot coax cable attached, and this, I think it's like a 3.5-inch stubby two-band antenna from Temu. Very inexpensive, and they are doing. I'm impressed. And I think that's what I enjoy about it, is trying cheap stuff and testing it out.
1: Oh, yeah, I totally get that. Yeah, I picked up, Abri, I think is the name. It looks like a clone of, like, a Nagoya 771. I think it was, like, $8 or whatever. And that actually turned out to be kind of a good antenna. SWR is okay. But for $8, pretty hard to complain. And weirdly enough, it does super well on GMRS.

0: Be careful with those knockoff Nagoyas. I have, I think it is the NA771, if I'm not mistaken, and it's like clearly a knockoff from Temu, if I'm not mistaken, maybe eBay. But I tested it, and it's got like a 19 SWR, and it was awful. I think I can tune it and trim it down for the 2 meter band. I don't remember exactly, but I can make it a monoband antenna, and it would be fine. But the dual band, it was absolutely awful.
1: Yeah, here's all on that. I've kind of never really bothered with the Nagoyas because I just read so many stories about getting a crappy knockoff that for me it's just worth it to, like, I don't know, go buy a diamond or something. Especially when, like, gosh, they have this, I think it's the SR or RH77. It's like $20. And, like, you can get that at HRO or, you know, DX Engineering. And a diamond antenna.
0: Yeah, I agree. I think I'm done playing with the toy knockoff. I think from now on I'm going to end up using the real stuff. With the pricing of the signal stuff antennas, some of the Comets, and I think Nagoya, I think they have just become outdated compared to all the other stuff you can get in the same price range.
1: Yeah, I totally agree on that. I think they were a little more competitive when it was a pretty decent antenna for like $10 or $15. Now that they're like $20 or so, you might as well just break for a Comet or a Diamond or a Smiley or, you know, a quote unquote real antenna. Anyway, I'm almost destinated here. Appreciate the QSO and the RACTRU. KO6IGP.
0: Yeah, likewise. Great chatting with you. Enjoy your lunch, and I'm just getting to pick up as well. So KM6 VVX full clear.

0: how is the programming on that TYT? Is it pretty straightforward? Is it just chirp, or do they have their own proprietary stuff?
1: They have their own proprietary CPS. You can use chirp. I haven't had any luck with it. But in order to unlock all the bands, yeah, you definitely need to use the normal CPS.

0: Yeah, that sounds great. Honestly, that might be back on my maybe list. I really like the idea of the 50 watts. I know it's generally not necessary, as some people say, but rather have it and not need it than need it and not have it at that point. Yeah, you sound great, full quieting. I dig it. Where are you, if you don't mind me asking, or what repeater is this? Oh, Papa said, okay.
1: Yeah, I'm actually in Lompoc right now, Lompoc, California, but transmitting from the Papa 6 repeater out in San Ynez. It's about 20 miles from my current position. 10 meter and 6 meter are pretty dead for voice and single sideband. However, data modes are always out there, like JSA call.
0: Did you say you're in Lompoc, California?
1: Affirm.
0: Oh, so I didn't realize there was one up. There was a Papa system over there. That's awesome, dude. I'm over in Ontario, Chino Norco area, right off the 15 and the 60 freeway interchange.
1: Yeah, that's great. Definitely getting some good receive out here. I really appreciate the signal check, and probably signing off here. Kilo Oscar 6, November Delta.
0: Yeah, no problem, man. Great QSO with you. KM6 VVX, full clear.
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1: Hey, how you doing, Ken? Say again your call sign.
2: The call sign is Kilo Alpha 6, Kilo Echo November.
1: Kilo Alpha 6, Kilo Echo November. I'm reading you 5-9. Awesome. Good to see another local on the net.
2: Well, that's why I reached out. Yeah, you're 5-9 as well, as I should be, since I'm only 7 miles as the crow flies, and I'm staring right at the antenna right now from, I just climbed out of Winchester Canyon where I live, and I'm sitting up here on at about 50 feet above sea level heading to the 101 looking at the antenna tower.
1: That's awesome. What rig are you running?
2: This is an FTM 400DX. I have one here in my truck, and I have one in my shack.

0: this one is putting out about 30 watts. It should be putting out 50, but the PA is apparently on its way out.
1: Yeah, it tends to happen after a certain amount of time. What antenna system are you running?
0: Here in the truck, I'm mobile right now, getting on the 101 southbound. I have a Larson. I don't know the model number off the top of my head. It's just an NMO mount. I drilled a hole in the top of my truck. I'm driving a Ram diesel 2500 Dodge from 2006. And it's a two-band. It's 440 and 2 meter. I wish it would do 220, too. But it's a great antenna, boy, I'll tell you. I've gone up, like, above Gaviota there, off on the edge of the cliffs, and talked to people in San Diego on the VHF contest days very easily.
1: Yeah, well, it sounds great. Those NMO mounts, especially if you have them on the roof, make a pretty good ground plane. I'm currently running a diamond disc cone, 50 megahertz to 3,000 megahertz broadband antenna. Maybe I'll try my handmade 77 meter ground plane at some point.
0: Yeah, you should. I just put a 50 to 3,000 antenna away about 2 hours ago. I was cleaning up all the antennas laying all over my front porch because I got some people coming by. They've been laying there for like a year. I got the disco. It's on about a 9 foot pole, and I picked it up and went and put it in storage for the a little while until I need it again. What kind of SWR do you get on that on 2 meters?
1: On 2 meters, across the whole band, I get about a 1.3 to 1.4. I didn't check 70 centimeters, but I've had really good results with this. 6 meters, I had about a 1.1. Yeah, it's a great antenna.
0: Yeah, it's pretty good. Is that the, which one do you have? Is it the Yaesu or one of the other ones? I know there's a lot of them out there.
1: The Diamond, I don't remember which model. It's the Super J, I believe. It has the UHF connector at the bottom.
0: Oh, that's right. You said it was the Diamond. And what rig are you using?
1: Tytech TH9800 Plus. It's a quad band Chinese knockoff of the Yaesu FT891.
0: Oh, wow. I've never heard of that one before. Quad band, so let's see. 2 meters, 220, 70 centimeters, and 6 meters?
1: This one actually does 10 meters, 6 meters, 2 meter, and 70 centimeter. I guess it could do 220 as well. Yeah, it's a great little rig, especially for the money. It's only about $230.
0: Yeah, it's not bad. It sounds pretty cool. Is it? Could you put it in a car, or is it really more of a base station?
1: No, this is a mobile rig. The way I have it set up right now, I just have it hooked up to a Dakota Lithium 12-volt battery. Hopefully planning on running JSA call on it with the DigiRig light.
0: Very cool. Do you participate in any of the nets, either the Santa Barbara Amateur Radio Club or the Satellite Amateur Radio Club?
1: No, I probably should. I just got my tech license about last week, but have some prior military experience doing comms. So, yeah, just getting on the net.
0: Oh, yes, you definitely obviously have experience. You're going to say, man, you've had it for a week. You must have been doing a lot of experimentation before with the gear and the antenna and everything. That's pretty cool. Yeah, there's technical mentoring in Elmering Net every Thursday night, and you could link to it. You could get into the 145.18 repeater on Sentinel's Peak if you wanted to participate in that. You might also be able to get into the 440 repeater out on La Cumbra Peak. We had a couple of guys participate. When was it? I'm forgetting. Oh, yeah, well, I guess it was in the morning. We do a cuckoo net every morning at 8 o'clock, weather and trivia at 8 a.m. on weekdays. And guys from Lompoc both got into the 440 yesterday, and they were crystal clear. We were really surprised, actually, on the Pacumbra Peak. And then we do a digital net every, or we call it Project Net now, because it's kind of, we kind of don't always talk about digital stuff anymore. And that's Tuesday nights at 8 o'clock. It's supposed to be tonight, but we're actually not going to do it tonight for the first time in a few years because the person hosting it isn't available.
1: Well, good stuff. Yeah, I tried to get on the 440, actually, I want to say it was 444.1 repeater on Tranquillian Peak, but yeah, it was pretty dead.
0: I thought that got taken down. I know that the Satellite Amateur Radio Club there in Lompoc lost their clubhouse that was they had for decades and decades on the base. And I could have sworn that all the repeaters on Tranquillian got removed a few weeks ago.
1: That would make a lot of sense. Yeah, they're still up on repeater book, so just doing a little bit of survey just to see what I can get out here.
0: Yeah, anything on Tranquillian you probably won't be able to get. Look up W6, what is their call sign? AB, I think it is the club call sign. And then go to Satellite Amateur Radio Club. It's like, I don't remember the exact URL, .org or something. They've got a whole list of all the frequencies. It's kind of outdated, though. I just noticed they have a couple of mistakes in it this morning. And they do a net on Monday at 7 o'clock. And to get into that one, you could get into the WB6OBB repeater on 147.000. That's the one I actually maintain for Dennis. He's at WB6OBB.
1: Yeah, that's great. That's great info to know. Well, really appreciate your call. I got to get off here. So KO6 and ND.
0: I do too. I just arrived. That one's on broadcast peak. I made a mistake. Sorry. Anyway, let you go. 7-3. Congratulations. Give me your call sign real quick too. KA6KEN.
1: Roger. KA6KEN. My call sign is Kilo Oscar 6 November November Delta.
0: Congrats.
1: 7-3.

0: KN6 PHP on Papa's 3 in Riverside, right by the fire. They may want to know what's going on. Let me know. KN6 PHP.
1: KM6KHP, this is KM6VVX. I was just passing by off of Ontario Ranch Road and the 15 Freeway. Looks awful out there at the Yurupa, I think it's called the Bane Fire. What are you seeing?
0: Well, I'm actually right here where I can see the scene happening. Cal Fire got the control on it. It's about 2 miles back in, if you took 91 and Tyler towards the north direction towards Ontario. So, besides from that, I think they got a good handle. It stopped moving, and I think they'll have it out real soon.
2: N6XRF mobile.
1: Yeah, so you're on the other, the opposite side that I was on. That's interesting. Yeah, it looks bad from this side, though. I think it was up to 600 acres last I had checked.
0: Sorry, I doubled. Go ahead, N6XRF.
3: Hi, good afternoon. I'm supposed to drive to Vegas. I usually go out to 210 to the 15. And then the 15 North Vegas is supposed to drive out on Friday. Is this flyer in location that's going to cause me a problem, or is it south of the 210-15 interchange?
0: It's south. It's inland in between both highways, so you're good to go for your trip.
3: Okay, thank you very much. Now let's hope the fire in Simi Valley doesn't affect the 210, the 118, which is the other freeway I take to get to the 210. Take the 118 to the 210, the 15, and then go north. Thank you very much for the information. N6XRF, I'll be clear and monitoring.
0: Yeah, Mike, no worries. They got a real good handle on it. If everything stays normal, it should be out within the next hour to 2 hours at the most. But they got the big airplanes dropping the fire retardant, so I'm confident it'll be done soon.
3: I appreciate the update. Thank you very much. I'll be clear and monitoring.
2: You're rather noisy, Mike, and 6XRF WB6DRY.
1: Yeah, I don't know if that was a really high mic gain or if my volume was just too loud, but that was a rough one.
2: Really? Wonder why.
4: It was like you were in God's country back there. And it's still, I think it's still got a lot of, you know, open area that's not developed or built on. I think it's, some of it's protected. I think the O'Neill family owns a lot of that. But now there's a lot of rattlesnakes and a lot of mountain lions back up in there.
3: Oh, yeah. Well, long before I knew Jack and I got into shooting, I would.

0: Okay, can I try again? And 6XRF, that would be 6-0-1.
1: Hi, good morning. I'm in a bad, or good afternoon. I'm in a bad spot. Give me about 5 minutes. I'm out on Potrero Road going back behind the mountain, so I need to get out of this. It'll be about 5 minutes. And 6XRF.
2: Shoot, I know the last
0: time I'll give you a call later on.

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1: K6KHO, KN6PHP.
0: Good afternoon, Jim. How are you today?
1: Not bad. I got about 10 minutes before I have to go into class, and that silly grass fire is no more than a mile away.
0: Yeah, there's a few fires, one down here, but it's way away from my house. It's on the Interstate 8 out by the Acorn Casino where the windmills are.
1: Yeah, I have no clue what caused this one, but it's not bad. But I think they'll have it out pretty soon.
0: I hope so, yeah. A lot of pyros running around, too. Yeah, I got about 5 miles before I get to the house. I'm working just down the highway from my house today.
1: KN6PHP. My radio reset, so I didn't hear anything if someone transmitted.
0: K6KHO. Yeah, I'm just about 5 miles from the house. Just going down to 78 right now, heading west.
1: All right. Well, good to hear you, Jeff, and thanks for the quick cue. So I got to sign off to get into this class I'm here for and all that. So, but besides from that, I just seen CHP helicopter hooked up with a basket or a snorkel, so they're calling for reinforcements here.
0: Very good. They're on top of it. All right. Enjoy your class. K6KHO 73.
1: KN6PHP clear.

0: K6KHO, K6COZ.
1: Hey, Tom. K6KHO.
0: Yeah, just walking around, checking different antennas on my HTs, seeing which ones work better. This diamond works pretty good that I used for my D74. I put it on my 52, but yeah, just finding places in the house where I can receive spots if I move that other antenna around. Back to you.
1: Okay, is that diamond an RH77 by any chance?

0: SRH-328.
1: All right, very good. Well, if you find a good spot, you're all prepared. Just throw that ladder up there and take out one screw and move it.
0: Yeah, is that a flathead or a Phillips?
1: It's a Phillips. It's just a drywall screw.
0: Okay, yeah, I got a... Okay, a driver, electric driver.

0: So is that part of what Tim was talking about?
1: I slammed it in there with the screw gun, so it's going to be a minute to take it out, but you can do it.
0: Yeah, I got a Black & Decker or something like that, a power screwdriver. I can get it.
1: Perfect. Yeah, there should be enough coax to move it to various places. The only drawback is it's got to be tall enough. The attic's not very tall, but I'm sure you'll figure it out.
0: Yeah, there's a place, a couple of spots where I could get 9. Kind of interesting.
1: Yeah, you know, with a gain antenna like that, I think that's 6 dB. It's going to be real weird up in the attic as opposed to something that's like a unity gain. Might even try a different antenna.

0: Yeah, or get a little beam over there, you know, get a switch box and face it towards Palomar, that area.
1: Well, that's an idea. That might work real well, too. Do a little six-element UHF beam or a dual-band beam. They make the 6 and 2 meter combos small enough, like 4-element. Should fit in there. Be better if it was just the UHF beam. Those are much smaller.
0: Yeah, I don't need much. Just fun to play around with something. Anyways, yeah, you're close to home. Not working for over where Brian's at today.
1: No, I pawned that thing off. I see these giant jobs that are never-ending things, and I kind of walk the other way. I like the 1 or 2 day jobs where you can just get in and do what you got to do and then go on to the next one. If I'm somewhere too long, I kind of get burned out on it.
0: Excuse me. Yeah, that one, they got some political issues, right?
1: There's more than that. That's kind of the other reason I got out of there. Too many cooks in the kitchen.
0: Yeah, exactly. That's what's happening with the airlines. Too many people that never did the job.
1: Yeah, and that's the project manager on that one. Somebody that never did the job. Kind of like my manager. People that have never had their hands on the hardware and don't know what it takes to actually do the work, in their mind, it's real easy.
0: Yeah, you can make anything look good on paper.
1: Yeah, and they're all trying to meet their numbers and deadlines, and yeah, it never works out well.
0: Oh, well. Yeah, they'll figure it out. Either that or they go bankrupt. That's the way it goes.
1: That is so true. Yeah, I'll probably be going back down there to do some stuff, but I'm letting my buddy John run that job, and I don't have to be involved. Turns out we got to hand program everything, too, because I don't think they know how to program some of that stuff.

0: So, yeah, I wonder what Brian's going to do. Hang out here or move on.
1: Well, after he works in that building for a while, he's not going to want to be in there. They're so real weird. I don't know. There's buildings I've worked in that just had a real bad air about them, if you know what I mean. That was in the river valley down there, and there used to be a lot of natives that lived there, and I don't know what's underneath that building, but it may not be good.
0: Bring a bunch of crystals and obsidian, put it on your desk, keep the spirits away.
1: Yeah. Well, you know, it could happen. It could go the way of that newspaper that used to be in that building. They're no longer existent. They just disappeared.

0: Yeah, a lot of stuff happened years and years ago over in that Mission Valley there. A lot of wars and things, and the Spanish, a lot of bad voodoo.
1: Well, there's a reason they built the mission that's in the park there up on the hillside. The first one was flooding, but the second one was safety above all the stuff that was in the valley that could harm them. So, yeah, the other issue is in the press building where they used to print the newspapers, there's a lot of people that lost their lives in there, rolls of paper smashing them and all kinds of industrial accidents over the years. You used to see it on the news. So, yeah, that place has a real bad air about it, the whole darn thing.

0: Yeah, we have to look at watch duty, see how that fire was going. It was got bigger last time I checked it. I don't know, maybe they got it under control now.
1: Well, don't say eight, that's 350 acres at this point. My buddy lives in Alpine, but he says it's east of him, so he's safe. But they're evacuating people to that Golden Acorn Casino where the windmills are, you know, the power turbines or whatever you want to call them. So, yeah, it's not good, but eventually they'll put it down, and it might take them a week. It's a big one.
0: I was talking about that one in L.A. up by Ventura. It was like 1,300 acres or something like that.
1: Oh, there's five fires going right now. That's one of them. That's a big one, too. Yeah, there's one out on the 8. There's one by where Tim was, a grass fire. He was up in, I forget what he said, Corona or something, going to some class. There's a couple others. Yeah, I got the earbud in my ear all day long listening to what's going on in the world. Feel like I don't know what's going on unless I'm listening.

0: Yeah, so far this diamond antenna, and I got a couple of those Comets, the thin, wiry ones you can tie it, like it or not. That works really good, too. So, yeah, definitely different antennas work better.
1: Yeah. Well, you might get away with a lower gain antenna that's a shorter antenna, then you can put it where you want it up there. Just find a sweet spot and hang it again.
0: Yeah, just get a little plate. I got a mag mount that I could just get an extension. Stick it up there. That worked pretty good. The one I had in the closet for a long time worked pretty good.
1: The other thing you can do is put a plate on the roof or the joist under the roof. Hang it upside down. Vertical is vertical. It doesn't care.
0: There you go. That's an idea. Doesn't matter what way it's really radiating, I guess.
1: Yeah, just don't put it right over the top of the smoke detector. You know what happens with that. And definitely keep it away from the garage because that laundry equipment doesn't like it either.
0: Yeah, 2 meters. It doesn't like 2 meters or 17 meters, I think it was. It was like, what's that beeping noise?
1: Yeah, now you just got to fix that latch you were telling me about on the dryer or whatever the heck it was. Anyways, I'm sitting in my driveway. I'm gonna jump out of here. It's good talking with you, Tom. Maybe I'll catch you. Maybe you jump in there in the morning. You're an early bird. We're all still chatting in the morning. So, anyways, have a good one. 7-3. We'll talk to you later. K6KHO.
0: 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Talk to you later. K6KHO. K6COZ.